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1: All right, cool. 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
8: Those guys are sick, man.
4: Boy, did we get a big NBA trade, like a woof. Like when you open up your door in the morning and it's just you get hit by that wave of hot air coming out of your air-conditioned bedroom. A three-team trade between the Cavaliers, the Clippers, and the Wizards, which will send Peyton Watson to Cleveland and Max Strus to the Clippers. Okay, now there is a really, really big take coming out of this from the Denver Nuggets point of view, but first, let's talk about the Cavs, because this is a good move, right? Peyton Watson's been a guy for the last few weeks. You wondered his future in Denver. Can they sign him? He's an ascending player. Career highs all year last year. What, 4 30-point games? Like, this is a good move for the Cavaliers. And I'm not being facetious. This is a good move for the Cavaliers. I like this move a lot. Suddenly now they get more athletic. Another wing player. Maybe this works. They're ascending a little bit more. So I like this move, Mike Harmon. Ask me how much I like this move for the Cleveland Cavaliers.
3: How much do you like this move for the Cleveland Cavaliers?
4: I like this move for the Cavs so much, they might, and I say might now, I don't want to go too crazy with this. They might be able to beat the Knicks in one game in the playoffs. Maybe the Knicks win in five. Maybe Knicks in five becomes a whole thing. But maybe they can beat the Knicks a game. Like, that's how big a move this is. Like, I'm really nervous that now, hey, that extra sweep I was planning for this season, maybe I'm not going to have it. Maybe it's going to be Knicks in five. Becomes a little bit more difficult now.
3: Yeah, it certainly swings it, but it casts doubt on the future of the...
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3: Give me the word for Fernando Mendoza's performance in week two of the exhibition season for the Raiders. Cockpit. That is my word. But why would you use the word cockpit? You're stupid. Let me explain. Because I was watching this, and Fernando Mendoza stepped into the cockpit. He was in the captain's chair on the Vomit Comet. Yep, the Vomit Comet. You very rarely see the Vomit Comet in an exhibition game. We saw the Vomit Comet. We did. Holy cannoli. Somebody grab one of those air sickness bags. Raider fans are puking here, there, and everywhere. Woo! Mr. Number One overall pick. Y'all told me that Mendoza is supposed to lead Las Vegas out of the dungeon they've been in for a generation. And certainly, we thought that was unlikely. Nothing changed our opinion based on this exhibition game.
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1: Hello.
0: Now, Monsi, I would have lost a lot of money if somebody had told me that the White Sox were going to be atop the AL Central at any point this year, much less August 22nd. But
1: the Pope knew.
0: Actually, and also, too, to the point, what a lost if you had told me that Jake Rogers was going to hit a walk-off homer.
1: Right.
0: A homer of any sort, much less walk-off.
1: You'd have been like, there's no way.
0: But, yeah, that absolutely is what happened. Last night. Last night. Last night. Well, they

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10: Same thing. They play six preseason top 20 ranked teams, seven overall ranked teams on their schedule. I know I hate preseason rankings more than life itself. We've talked about this many times, but it is true, and it's the metric that we have, at least for right now, to look at. I think one thing I will say quickly is that, to caveat all of this, much of the strength of schedule is built upon, at least the way I look at it, a lot of these SEC teams, like, they're getting the benefit of the doubt again.
11: No doubt.
10: That they're going to be really, really good. When we get to the end of the year, that needs to still be true. Or the strength of schedule has just been, it's a bunch of SEC teams, and then we get into the postseason, and we start to notice, well, was this league as good as we thought? We've had that issue in the past, but Texas, I have them at six as well, so we agree.
11: So number five, I had Indiana. We might have the same top four. I don't really have much else to add on Indiana. I think they're going to be good. Like you said, asking them to go 12-0 again in the regular season does not feel feasible. Toughest games for them are Ohio State, at Michigan, at Washington, as you said, and USC, who neither of us has discussed, and maybe we get to them at the end of this segment, but there's enough toughness on the schedule where I think they're in the mix, but I can't have them going undefeated, one seed, anything like that. Who's your number five?
10: Ohio State.
11: Okay.
10: Similar reason to you. Their schedule is really, really tough. They may be the best team in the country, but I do think that they're going to have a couple of trips along the way. We may hear from them again. I'm not sure. I don't want to spoil it yet, but they're definitely a team that many believe will be the champion at the end of the season. There's no reason really to say that that's not a possibility.
11: All right, this is going to be somewhat anticlimactic because unless you have some craziness, I think we have the same top four. So number four for me, Miami Hurricanes. Don't know what there is to say. Listen, they do lose a lot on defense, or on the lines, I should say. It was funny. I was watching a little bit of the Bucks preseason game today. Reuben Bain was awesome.

0: Hey y'all, it's Charlie Starr from Blackberry Smoke. Y'all know our fans are like family to us, and family watches out for each other, especially when we're out riding. So before you or your crew get on your motorcycles, make sure you're good to ride. Even one drink could be too many. Don't let a good ride end the wrong way.
1: This little bitty town, it ain't nothing new. We all stick around.
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11: What's up, fellas? Mike Golick Jr. here. Labor Day weekend is back, and so is football. 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
1: Last year, I still think I'm taking Malik Davis at least to start.
2: Yeah, because honestly, last year, the fumbling thing was a problem at Texas. The reports from Jaden Blue last year where he was just having a hard time learning the playbook and the calls and stuff. So that, I think, was a bigger issue. And that, I mean, we're not going to know if he's improved that. That's going to have to come from what we see on the field and reports. But, I mean, they gave him 15 carries yesterday, and he looked good. I mean, he had a 15-yard carry and had a 5-yard per carry average, and that wasn't a, you know, a lot of times you'll see a line like that and it's a 50-yard carry mixed with a bunch of little ones. But no, I mean, he just seemingly got a good chunk every time.
1: It's a good start to the preseason. Like I said, 2-0 for the first time since 2007. They haven't gone 3-0 in preseason since 2006. So you have a chance on Friday against the Saints at home for the only home preseason game to wrap up 3-0.
2: Kind of looking forward to that after the
1: scuffles.
2: The joint practice, yeah.
1: Could get feisty, although they were quick to yank guys after the scrimmage.
2: Yeah, a lot of those guys were starters too.
1: Yeah, so I'm curious to see if somebody's going to throw a punch and like, or if they're going to be a little bit hesitant to do so because they know this is their last chance to make the roster and they don't want to go out having thrown a punch in the first quarter.
2: Or your last Boy Scout situation. Look it up.
1: Okay, I will in the break. 9:52 on the ticket. Work in progress. Ryan Baldwin, Justin Montemayor. Coming up next, let's take a look at the Rangers' frustrating week.
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6: 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Mike Golick Jr. here. 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Football, tailgates, and the grill's hot. 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You knock back a few drinks, think you're fine to drive, and that's how lives get turned upside down. 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So don't fumble it. 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So call the right play. Plan for a designated driver, a rideshare, or crash on the couch. Be the MVP this season. 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
1: Here since I've been disinvested in the regular season. It's like the third 12-5 year. I'm like, okay, you got to do something in the postseason. I don't care about the regular season. You've already had two back-to-back 12-5s.
2: Right.
1: Prove you can do it in the postseason. And last year was, okay, a new coach. I really just not really
2: didn't know what to think.
1: Know what to think. But this year, I'm invested in seeing this team improve, and it looks like they've got all the tools there to improve.
2: Yeah, I think I'd be pretty devastated if they came out and had a bad year. I think it would really deflate the Cowboys fan base, because I don't expect them to be great, but I do expect them to at least compete and be an above 500 team, and if they can go beyond that, incredible. But yeah, if they were to go out there and just fall on their face, I think we would all be, I mean, I'd be pretty shocked, honestly. At least like being like a bad team to below average.
1: Yeah,
2: I think we'd all be pretty shocked.
1: If you're sub 500, that is, you start asking some big questions.
2: Barring, yeah, some kind of crazy injury, for sure. All right, maybe we will actually get into the Von Miller stuff later on in the show, but a lot of Cowboy things going on right now. Got a lot to get to. It's 10:52 here on The Ticket, work in progress with Monty and Baldy. And for DJ and Connor doing ham radio next.
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2: The Ticket Ticker. This Ticket Ticker brought to you by Mark Spain Real Estate. The backup quarterback battle rolled on last night in Dallas's 34-13 win over the Cardinals in Glendale. Joe Milton III started throwing 9 of 13 for 179 yards and 3 total touchdowns. Sam Howell went 7 for 10 for 65 yards with a pick. Sam Howell after the game.
3: I think we're getting better every day. We're moving the ball. I think 2 games in a row we've moved the ball well. So I had a couple mistakes in the game. Took a sack in the red zone. Can't turn the ball over there, but I think as a group we're doing a good job moving the football.
2: Saints Cowboys go Friday to wrap the preseason. They'll be back in Frisco this week continuing training camp. Tight end George Kittle is off the PUP list in San Francisco and on track for week 1 after January's Achilles tear. Dallas gets him November 15th at AT&T Stadium with the Cowboys. We'll be trying to snap a 4-game losing streak in the series. And Logan Ohapi is in Arlington today looking for his first game in a Rangers uniform against the Angels, the only organization he's ever played for. Texas got him in the July trade, and he's hit .292 with 3 homers in 18 games at Round Rock. Rangers-Angels rubber match at 135, Rangers Ranch at 2 right here on the Ticket. That's the Ticket Ticker. I'm Cam Lofada on Sports Radio 96.7 and 1310 The Ticket.
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5: 12:54 on The Ticket, the Wolfpack, Rene De Leon, Manny Galvan, here for another hour. Coming up at 1:10, we'll get into the debate around the station this week, the signing of Von Miller by the boys. Gotta tell you, man, Texas Rangers are just maddening. Maddening, maddening, maddening. As they are 1 game back from the West. They have the last wild card spot. They're tied with Cleveland, but they have the tiebreaker. They're 4-6 in their last 10.
6: Mm-hmm.
5: They've got a run differential of negative 48. 64-66, but yet they're contenders.
6: Yeah,
5: they're in playoff contention.
6: They can still win the division. 1 game out. Houston just doesn't want to win the division, seems like.
5: They're 4-6 as well in their last 10.
6: Yeah. Yeah, so they can't put them away. It might be a little cliche, but, you know, you get hot at the right time and they get into the, you know, wild card, whatever it may be. They can go on a little run like they did on 23.
5: Well, they need to get hot now because the offense has been atrocious. They got one hit last night.
6: Yeah.
5: Shut out one hit. They left 4 on base. And that's been the whole case. They've been leaving runners all week. Friday was 11. Thursday was 8. Wednesday was 5 when they got 4 hit. And shut out. Tuesday, they scored 5 runs, but they left 8. Then last Sunday against the A's, 6 again on base. And they just cannot get these. I mean, the scores are unbelievable.
6: Yeah. I mean, the only highlight of this week was DeGrom getting 2,000 strikeouts, second fastest to do it.
5: Yeah.
6: But other than that, not really. I mean, there's a wild walk-off the other day that we watched on Friday.
5: Yeah, and the whole game was terrible. Mm-hmm. The whole game was terrible. And then they walked it off the way they did. I mean, Wyatt did hit a nice pitch. Went the other way with it on Friday.
6: Yeah.
5: They shut out last night. 2 runs on Friday. 2 runs on Thursday. Shut out on Wednesday. They did get a 5 spot on Tuesday, but then last Sunday,
6: then they went and lost.
5: Yeah, it just...
6: Yeah.

0: That'll do it for us this week. Once again, follow us on Twitter, X, and Instagram at WolfpackDFW for both. That's at WolfpackDFW for both. Thanks to everybody who sent out shoutouts and started following us. We really appreciate it. Rangers Ranch is coming up next. Thanks to Tramiel Jeffers for running the board. And to Cam Lafada on tickers. For Lobo de Juarez, Manny Galvan.
1: Jason Barron. That's all I got to say.
0: That's all you got to say. That's it. I am the White Wolf, Rene Leon, wishing you good sports fortune in the weeks to come. Till next week.
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3: Welcome to Rangers Ranch here on 96.7 and 1310 The Ticket. That is the great Tyler Tipsheet Samsel, and I'm Jason Killer Kellison. We're here to talk about the week that was, the week that's coming up, and everything in between for your Texas Rangers. And usually we just would do like the full week that was back, but let's go back four games into the before last week, the Angels series leading into the Sacramento series.
4: Mm-hmm.
3: It was a disaster road trip.
4: About as bad as you could imagine.
3: You have seven games on the road, and you lose five of the seven.
4: Having a losing road trip at all would have been bad, but then you go 2-5 against, what, the two worst teams in the American League?
3: Yeah, well, in baseball, they're two of the bottom feeders.
4: Just
3: the
4: incredible. Incredible.
3: Leagues. Now, I was actually, as these games were going on, especially after the Sacramento series, I was like, you know what, Rangers? Thank you for going ahead and just unplugging it now and shutting everything down. That we can actually start looking forward to 2027, the whole strike, the lockout, all that stuff. I was like, man, it's going to be great. But then I look over, and the Astros are playing just as bad and keeping the Rangers in it, which is torturous for both fan bases because, one, you have a lead, but it's only one game. The other one, you're only a game behind, so you're still in it. And then they're both will be in it for the wild card if one of them gets knocked out of

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1: Here. It's not like you got to move everybody.
2: I just don't understand this conversation. I really don't, Corby, and I'm not trying to be condescending. He agreed.
1: I know.
2: They signed him to a no-trade clause. I thought about how could I express this in a different way. And the way I came up with, and this is not one for one, but let's flip it around to where the player wants something, but the team has him in a full commitment. And what I came up with was, let's say George Pickens found out that the New Orleans Saints wanted to pay him $45 a year.
1: Yeah.
2: And the Cowboys are like, yeah, but we just franchised you, and you're ours, and we don't care if you got a really great offer elsewhere because we exercise our right to say too effing bad.
1: Yeah.
2: You're playing for us, and You are part of the Players Association that agreed to the franchise tag. So I'm sorry you got a really cool offer that you would love to send me, you know, that you would love to go get because there is a team that wants you at this price, but you are committed and you can't do that move. And this is just the opposite where a team has an offer they really like, but they've already made a commitment to a player that if you sign here, we agree that we cannot trade you.
1: Yeah, I know.
2: And then you want him just to, or you want the Cowboys to say, you know what? That sounds like a great offer for you. Tell you what, buddy, in the interest of just being cool, we're going to help you. We want you to go play for that team. We want you to get all that money because in our hearts, we just like to do good things for people.
1: Because in my head, I think that every one of these guys, especially somebody like him that's at the very top of his profession and has been forever, you know, granted he's an injury waiting to happen, but essentially he's that. He's at the very upper echelon of what all these guys aspire to be. And in my brain, I think that they constantly want to win championships. And he has no shot of that here. And he already got one here. When they didn't even play him because of, he was hurt the whole year, yet they still are paying his $40 million every single year. Again, a contract that they agreed to. I understand that.
2: But they offered.
1: Right.
2: They didn't even have to agree to it. No, it was their idea.
1: But in my head, I think these guys are always like, yes, I get to go play for the Dodgers for 3 months. Yeah, I would like to do that. Or I get to go play for the Braves, who are right there as one of the best teams in all of baseball. Yeah, I would like to do that. And also, how about this, Rangers? Thank you for everything that you did for me. Thank you for my one World Series ring that I didn't even earn because I didn't play. Thank you for that. Thank you for paying me through the entirety of my contract, half of which I was injured. Half injured. Here's what I'll do for you. I'll go. That's what I think cool people do. People that want to win and people that have some sort of, I mean, I get it. Yes, they signed the contract.
2: There's an agreement.
1: Yeah.
2: That both sides agree to.
1: But you
2: and
1: don't
2: they
1: have
2: abide
1: to be,
2: by
1: but
2: it.
1: You don't have to be a D about it. You can
2: no,
1: say.
2: No, the Cowboys could let George Pickens go get his money somewhere.
1: Fine. Whatever. That's not really a, that's not apples to apples.
2: Well, no, it is. It's the exact
1: not.
2: Same opposite where one side of an agreement just says, I want to be cool to you even though I have no reason to.
1: Yeah.
3: So would your argument be different if he had not been hurt all this time, if he did have a role in that World Series,
1: I think so.
2: like he's won multiple Cy Youngs, what if he won them both here?
3: But
1: he didn't.
3: If he had won or pitched 80% of his possible starts,
1: then
3: would you say
1: yes? I would.
3: Okay, yeah,
1: it is
3: different. It's fine. We honor your no trade clause.
1: Yeah,
3: but
1: it,
3: because
1: it is. I would still
3: because
1: be pissed
3: we
1: off.
3: Have not gotten value out of the contract that he signed that he owes it to the Rangers to be cool and accept this trade.
1: I would still be a little torqued just because the Rangers are kind of in a bad spot right now. Granted, they put themselves there with deals like this. I understand that.
2: I was going to say, how's that his problem?
1: It's not. It's not at all.
2: Oh, your farm system's bad? Okay, explain to me how me, Jacob DeGrom, how that's my, not only is that my concern, but that's something that I should feel super compelled to help you guys build your farm

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0: Hey y'all, it's Charlie Starr from Blackberry Smoke. Y'all know our fans are like family to us, and family watches out for each other, especially when we're out riding. 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Even one drink could be too many. Don't let a good ride end the wrong way. This little bitty town, it ain't nothing new. We all stick around. Ride sober or get pulled over.
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Hey y'all, it's Charlie Starr from Blackberry Smoke. Y'all know our fans are like family to us, and family watches out for each other, especially when we're out riding. So before you or your crew get on your motorcycles, make sure you're good to ride. Even one drink could be too many. Don't let a good ride end the wrong way. This little bitty town, it ain't nothing new. We all stick around. Ride sober or get pulled over.

0: What's up, fellas? Mike Golic Jr. here. Labor Day weekend is back, and so is football. The tailgate's set, and everyone's ready for game day. Remember, if you've been smoking marijuana, don't get behind the wheel. Your reaction time slows down, and you're putting yourself and everyone else on the road at risk. Believe me, law enforcement can tell when you're high. So plan a safe ride, a designated driver, a ride share, or crash on the couch. Be the MVP, because the only smart play is the safe one. Drive high, get a DUI. 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
2: 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So we'll see where it goes. Could be crazy. 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

0: What's up, fellas? Mike Golic Jr. here. Labor Day weekend is back, and so is football. 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
16: There's a major league ball game in Williamsport, Pennsylvania tonight, and it's the Braves over the Milwaukee Brewers, 1-0 in the bottom of the third. Brewers have the best record in the majors, 81-49. The Cubs won at Seattle 19-2. Philadelphia won its ninth straight game in spectacular fashion, 6-4 over St. Louis. Kyle Schwarber, the game-winning homer, his 39th of the year. The loss to Cards closer Riley O'Brien, who allowed 6 runs in the bottom of the ninth. Texas is now tied for first in the AL West with Houston. Texas beat the Angels 5-3. Houston was a loser at home, 7-6 to the Athletics. Tampa Bay and the Yankees each won. There's an NFL preseason game coming right up on Fox TV. Seattle at Tennessee. Raiders running back Ashton Jeanty left practice with an apparent leg injury. Wyndham Clark, the golf winner. Ryan Blaney won the NASCAR race at New Hampshire. I'm Steve DeSager.
10: 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Fox Sports Sunday is on. The plays, the interviews, the players.